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Ladies, shut your big mouth. Haven't you heard of the boys from Portsmouth? Well, so many teams came up in my air. Wolves, Huddersfield, Burnley and Aston Villa. Bolton, Preston, Charleston and problem Chelsea.

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1: I wish I could play like Charlie George, 'cause there's nobody else like Charlie George. With a bar, a swerve, a riddle and a hop,

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Dalglish, ball into the 2-4, but it's there! Oh, beautiful running net by Dalglish! 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

QNO, Instant, Karma on Reboot FM, Free Artist Radio in Berlin and from Berlin is a radio show with some words to listen to. Usually I read an article and I found an amazing free PDF online a while ago, and I am very honored and happy to be allowed to read articles from it. It is a magazine called The Sacred Hoop, and it is focused on shamanism. So today there is an article. You can listen to it if you are listening to Reboot right now, to Instant Karma. And there is some music that I like to play for you.

So, Instant Karma today is the number 25, and there has been a little break from this show, and today the title of the show is Continuing the Journey. This is the article from Faith Knowlton on the Sacred Hoop, and you can check this free PDF if you like to read yourself and have a look at the pictures there, at the photos, www.sacredhoop.org. And of course this is Reboot FM and www.reboot.fm. You can also see information about this show and also all the other shows here.

Faith Knowlton is the author of the article I'm going to read. She is formerly known as Jan Morgan Wood, and she is a shamanic artist, mentor and trainer, and also works with the Medicine Wheel teachings. She founded the Sacred Hope magazine, being editor until recently. She's the author of the illustrated workbook Easy to Use Shamanism, and she offers workshop talks and individual mentoring session on shamanism, soul awareness and creativity. These are the contact www.soulgardens.co.uk. And the article is continuing the journey, Life with the Spirits After the Workshop. After more than 25 years working alongside my spirit helpers, I now work as a shamanic mentor and listen to other people's soul travels, she writes. And I am often the one to say, it's okay, that's normal, good job. We all need that from time to time. People who contact me for mentoring have often done shamanic journey training. This is the process of entering an altered state in a controlled way, usually with a drumming rhythm played to assist the change of awareness, and with an intention or mission, a question for the spirit helpers in non-ordinary reality where they live. One of these such journeys that people often go on is to find a spirit animal helper, sometimes called a power animal, who guides and aids them in their experiences in the spirit worlds. In the journey, at the end of a pre-decided time, the journeyer is called back to ordinary reality by an agreed signal. They then reflect on all that has happened as a response to their original question.

When people call me for mentoring, sometimes long after their original training, they often ask whether their previous experience with their spirits was real or imagined. I can only say that over the years, life with the spirits has been very, very real for me. On one occasion, I was putting up a large teepee in a very gusty wind, not a wise move. The poles were in place, and I was inside the familiar cone shape, about to tie the canvas, and therefore the whole structure, to the ground. In effect, I was holding an umbrella of heavy canvas and small tree poles. A gust of wind suddenly got under the canvas and lifted the whole thing, and it was about to collapse it on itself and me. At that moment, my wolf spirit helper came to me and somehow guided me through the only available exit, the door opening that was hanging a few feet from the ground, some yards away. I am not athletic, but amazingly, in that split second, we leaped together, and apparently were seen to shoot out horizontally just in time. A second later, the teepee was a tangle of canvas and broken poles behind us. Another time, a young woman told me about the strong relationship she had with her two tiger spirit helpers. Returning home late one night, her thoughts far from shamanic matters, she was the only passenger in an underground terrain carriage. At the station, several youths parked on just before the train moved off. They were clearly off their heads on drink or drugs and began jeering and advancing on her. She had no doubts about their intentions. As she braced for attack, her tigers appeared to her, standing in the central walkway between her and the youth, growling and snarling and ready to defend her. The youth instantly stopped in their tracks, backed off and remained caught at the other end of the carriage until the next station. Well, they beat a hasty retreat. Then her power animals stood down. Of course, our life with the spirit helpers is not often that dramatic, thank goodness, and one cannot rely on leading a charmed life. But it can happen that way. Life with the spirits relates to real life situations, not just personal development or therapeutic concerns. This connection with our spirit helpers and the wider awareness it brings develops over time and through our time shared together.

As a mentor, I often get contacted when people have not managed to journey in their home space or have lapsed in their practice for a period of time, sometimes several years. They may really miss their power animal and the world of the spirits. It is still nagging inside. The spirits may have been giving them a nudge in some way in their everyday life. Maybe an odd page falls out of a workshop journal, or someone sends them a card with their animal on and they feel the heart connection again. Whether the reason they have not gone with journeys and feel out of touch and isolated. For their world changed when they met their spirits. They took a step into a larger view of the reality and got a new skin, whether it feels comfy now or not. Experiences can't be unexperienced. The initial shamanic workshop space may have been exciting and real for them. They had the support of a ready-made, safe and empowered space to work in, the safety net of a group of fellow travelers and an experienced guide. This safe containing of the workshop setting is often not noticed. But back at home, where they cook supper for the kids or make sure the car is serviced, go to work each day and deal with their personal relationships, all the workshop staff can look very, very unreal.

Often people feel they are the only ones having difficulties, that they have let themselves down in some way, and it has been hard to ask for help. So I would like to share with you some of the typical questions that arise. And before I do, let me also say that all practitioners find mentoring or reflection from others invaluable at times, regardless of their length of the experience. I have people I can meet or phone when I get stuck with my practice or my life, and I value this greatly. These are some of the very typical questions I have been asked by people. Wasn't that journey just my imagination? How can I be certain it was real? Of course, there are no absolute proofs. Imagination, however, is not a sign of mental insufficiency or something we should have grown out of it. It is a vital tool which we understand more as we use it, like a muscle. As we gain experience with the shamanic journey, we learn to distinguish between fantasy, our own busy mind stuff, self-scaring, and connection with the real world of the spirits. This discernment grows with experience, and if doubts set in before the experience is gained, it can be a big stumbling block.

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This is Instant Karma, the radio show with Zelda Panda, today back again on air in the studio in Berlin, live this Sunday. This is Instant Karma number 25, continuing the journey. This is the title of the show and also of the article by Faith Knowlton, author in this of this article for Sacred Hoop magazine, a magazine specialized and focused on shamanism. You can find online this free PDF copy to download if you like. This is the copy from which I'm reading this article. Check www.sacredhoop.com. So she is writing and answering questions, typical questions that she has been asked by people during her mentoring. And the next one is, I have no power animal yet, after lots of attempts to find one. Haven't I got one? In my experience, she writes, and traditionally, we all have at least one. When there is a difficulty connecting with the power animal, it is often we who are not seeing them. This is often through feeling we don't deserve one, fear that spirits might be real or not real, belief that we are always left out, the lonely playground syndrome, trying too hard, not finding what we expect, or the very common helper retrieval dysfunction. If you failed once, it's for sure gonna happen again. You can always ask a practitioner to retrieve your power animal for you. Then it is up to you how you get to know each other. This is a process there is often not time for on a workshop, but it is really important. If you feel you are going to meet a familiar friend on the journey, it becomes a much less daunting prospect.

My power animal got cross and attacked me in a journey. Is she trying to tell me to back off? You want to ask the spirits a question. Your mission. Everything that happens on a journey is part of the spirit's response to that. Always. I have been cuffed around the ear by my helpers, even knocked on my back, been roared at, all part of responses to my question. It is not personal, and helpers won't give you this kind of response until you are experienced enough to get the message, even if it takes you a while. They are there to help, but not make it easy. Otherwise, we would never learn, push our boundaries, get out of our comfort zones. This response can also be a way of testing our intent, our commitment, our trust. We are being trained by the spirits. This is not human.

You are suspended in a void. Don't assume anything. It is so important to be proactive in journeying, not float about without direction. So keep repeating your mission to the nothing and pause for any new response. Explain that you cannot see. Use your imagination to try out different tools. One woman I worked with was stuck like this and eventually remembered she could use imagination to picture herself a flashlight. She switched it on and yes, there was the entrance tunnel around her. And when she looked up, she saw a circle of sky, the hole at the start of her entrance tunnel she had just stepped through, with her power animal peering down at her. Many traditional shamans have little replicas of such tools tied to their costumes, their drums, painted on the rattles. Each person's tool kit is different according to his or her needs. It might be a ladder, grappling hook, lightsaber, scissors, axe, summoning trumpet, fear dispersing wand. There are no rules or right aesthetics, just what works for you. Also, not everyone sees in technicolor pictures. Some people navigate by sounds, smells, patterns. It is a conversation with the spirits that we are learning to interpret.

I have been told by a teacher that I trust that journeying is not for me. How else can I connect with the spirits? Shamanic work through journeying is not for everyone. Not all shamans work with journeying, that there are many ways. Indeed, you may already have a practice that is working fine for you. Or it may not be the right time for you to for other reasons that you don't know about. And you can always ask other people to journey, to ask questions on your behalf. The spirits have not shut you out. This is not a rejection. You simply need to find how to connect with the spirits in ways that suit you. Spirits are an integral part of the many dimensions of life, part of the soul landscape. You can no more be separated from them than the wind can avoid contact with the land. Prayer is a powerful, though often neglected, way to connect with your spirits too, as is ritual, dancing and dreaming. Every time I try to journey, something in this reality stops me. Whether it's the phone ringing or the washing machine leaking, is it a sign I shouldn't be journeying? Ah yes, that old problem of omens and signs. The difference between superstition and discretion can be a fine line. Superstition operates on irrational fears, whereas discretion operates on logic and reflection. And of course, fear happily uses interruptions and distractions as a way of avoidance. Also, we might wait for perfect conditions. Those don't often happen and are not necessary. One day you might need to do a journey to ask for help in much less ideal circumstances. To check out the fear option, consider what you might be avoiding. Are you making your missions a bit too challenging? Or are your questions to the spirits ones you don't really want to hear the answer to? Take small steps. Get familiar with the practicalities of journeying at home, organizing the space you are using, settling yourself beforehand. Practice setting up your journey space in different ways, different rooms, sitting, lying down. Experiment. It is important that you are comfortable with the process and there are no rules. On that original workshop, all the preparation of space and energy was done beforehand by the workshop leader, and now you must find out what suits you in your particular circumstances. Recapturing the magic. People often seek mentoring because they feel isolated, with no shamanic connections. Now they are back home. They feel they have lost contact with a beautiful and fulfilling place and the spirits that live there. They need to regain confidence. The first message has to be that the beautiful place is still there for them when they are ready. To get the feel of working in your home, why not settle down in the place you are thinking of using for journeying? Maybe light a candle and take some quiet time to reconnect with the circle by reading through your original journal entries and notes. Send good wishes out to the circle you learn with and to your trainer. Send love to your spirit helpers and recall how meeting them had felt. You might play a short track on a shamanic drumming CD and go to the place you original pictured to start your journey. This starting place or gateway to the spirit worlds may need changing and experimenting with. No need to make a journey this time. The intent is simply to go visit, reconnect with the place, review it, take a look around, and then come back. You may ask your power animal to meet you there and hang out for a while. The helpers work with us as real people, not spiritual performers. They, too, are concerned to have strong, clear communication. Whatever our human world situation is, whether we belong to a drumming group or have friends who journey, the helpers are always there, in their world, as a support system and community. On an everyday level, there are online shamanic forums, associations, or web communities. But don't expect perfection from other practitioners or circles or teachers. Just because they have a spiritual tag, people will be people. Fallibly in all the same old ways. If you are seeking to restart or deepen your practice, you might choose to repeat the basic training to give yourself a boost, or consider finding a phone or email buddy with whom you can swap notes and check out the progress.
You will need to have a contract for confidentially and promise each other to say if the contract is too frequent, if the contact is too frequent, or if the timing needs organizing better. It can help confidence to have a shamanic friend to phone before and after a journey in real time and share your journey with. Supervision from a practitioner can be very helpful too, to advise on the wording of your journey missions and share the results with, or you might book to have a couple one-to-one sessions with a trained shamanic counselor. In shamanic counseling, the spirits are the counselors. You do the journey, while the practitioner holds a space, supports and witnesses. You can always get in touch with your original trainer to see if they can recommend possible contacts for any of this. For those of you who have felt stuck, I hope this has opened some doors that seemed shut. And I wish you close a supportive relationship with your spirits that unfolds in beauty and truth.

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It came back the Instant Karma radio show today, and the title is appropriately Continuing the Journey, because the journey goes on. And this is the title also of the article by Faith Knowlton, a shamanic artist, mentor and trainer that also works with the Medicine Wheel teachings. And she founded the Sacred Hoop magazine, being editor. www.sacredhoop.com is where you can find more, and also you can find other questions and answers from this article and many other articles, and really beautiful picture. There is a free PDF online for you to download if you're interested in shamanism.

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6: I'm sorry. I'm very sorry. I'm awfully sorry. I'm terribly sorry. That's all right. That's quite all right. 5. Excuse me. Which is the way to Washington? Pardon me. Excuse me. I beg your pardon. I'm sorry. 7. I'm sorry. I'm sorry I'm late. I'm sorry I kept you waiting. I'm sorry I can't help you. I'm sorry I inconvenienced you. I'm sorry to have kept you waiting. I'm sorry to have troubled you. I'm sorry to delay you. I'm sorry to be late. I'm sorry that my explanations weren't very clear. 8. To apologize is an apology. I apologize. I must apologize. I must apologize to you. I must apologize for what I

0: the hero, Master Ray, with them in Vietnam.
1: Uncle Sam, I think one time, by your six jet bombers.
0: Master Ray, you're young, single, and healthy. You'll be a morale builder. While the men will eat, sleep, and even fight better when they know that I, the great Master Ray, is with them in Vietnam.
1: Parker Sam, I don't know how to fight.
0: Give me those boxing gloves. Here, take this rifle. Now we'll know how great a fighter you really are. Ah, ha, ha, ha, ha, ha. Afraid of going to Vietnam?
2: 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Two emotional logical systems, ELS, and very happy to have this show now also on Radio Bellevue, which started after 30 years. And now in these 30 years, we also have the 70 years of End of Fascism.

you got to pay. I mean, you will get paid because you work. Is that clear for you? And when we killed the others, therefore we can get the weapons from there. And in that case, we are wiser than the others because we have to look through the 10 kilometers way. Is that clear for you? Is that clear for you?

Yes, you're still listening to Emotional Logical Systems, and with a special mix to the 70 years of the end of the war of the fascism. And you heard some mixes with historical speeches and things, and here now Mark Stewart, Bernd Friedemann, Molotov and others, and now we have Christian Sender.

Ladies and gentlemen, we're coming to the end of Emotional Logic System and of the 70 years of end of the war. And for this occasion, we're going to listen to the group, which is called War, which was the favorite group of Eric Burdon. And here we have War with a romantic piece to end up this show. Thank you.

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0: Sie hören Dirk Bade, Ihr persönlicher Musikdetektiv.
1: You know, I was wondering, you know, if you could keep on, because the force, it's got a lot of power, and it makes me feel like, it makes me feel like

Welcome to the entertainment. Here now the facts. Presented by reporters wearing macho slacks. All around the world, the message is hot and smoking. 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Nobody's joking. Macho City. Velcro people with X-ray sight Macho City. Will be making judgments about what's wrong and what's right. Macho City. Politicians and lawyers all know what it means. Macho City. They'll be keeping it all legal.

over on yonder's wall. 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

0: 1974. 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Love is the message. Original Philly Sound. 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Und hier mit The Sound of Philadelphia. Mit den Three Degrees zusammen als Background-Sängerin. 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Jetzt machen wir auch Philly Sound aus dem Jahre 72. Hier sind Harold Melvin and the Blue Notes.
1: Hey lady, can I say something to you for a minute?
0: Bisschen was Cooles. Slow Music.
1: No, now. 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
0: Aus dem Album I Miss You.
1: I've got something to tell you, see?
0: Be for real.
1: So very important to our relationship. Why is it every time we go out on the town and get around my friends? Man, you're always talking about what you got. What I done bought for you. How much money I made.

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No, I don't think you are. Sit down now. No, sit down. No, don't say nothing. You see, wait a minute. That's your problem. That is your problem. You're always saying the wrong thing at the right time. You see, I don't know how to explain it to you. The best I can tell you is what my mother told me as I was coming up. She used to say, son, chances go round. She said, the same people that you meet going up, you make the same old faces coming down. Yeah, tell the truth. You see, people today, they come out, man, to party. They come out to party, man. They didn't come out to hear all that jive mess you talking about.

drink. 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Don't make your own brothers and sisters feel bad. You see, listen, I know you know what I'm talking about, because from time to time I can remember you coming to me, putting your head on my shoulder and crying, "Oh, Papa, why? 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Why don't nobody want to be my friend?" You told me a long time ago, you said, "Papa, what am I doing?" I didn't want to tell you then. I thought you'd have sense enough to realize what you're doing, but I see you don't.

people are too sensitive today. They don't want to hear all that job you talking about. You see, they don't want to hear about what you got because they're trying to get it too. 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I can't very much blame them. As much as it hurts me, it hurts to see people going around behind our backs saying that his woman this, his woman that, and she ain't this, she ain't that. I want to be proud of you, mama. I want to be proud of you. Listen, as long as you live, as long as you live, whether you're with me or not,

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0: 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This is part two of my conversation with Dr. Samuel Zaudi Haggus regarding minorities, diasporas, and the Horn of Africa. And we discuss many more issues as we have done on part one. Stay tuned to listen.
1: I see what troubles me is, and I'll say this to you. Sometimes the reason I talk about the diaspora, which is intellectual, is because I find sometimes the most dangerous part of the diaspora. No less than five occasions, doctors such as your PhDs, you know, social anthropologists, economists, political scientists, they have told me in no uncertain terms that, and I hate to admit it, but all of them said, and I quote, democracy is not going to work in Africa. Yeah? The shock, my face being something else, they suggest something else. One person suggested we go back to what you said, which is, let's amplify the customs our forefathers gave us. Now, the question I have is, in the what I call the transactional state that we are in,
2: yeah,
1: where services are provided with a government that has a monopoly of violence, how does this kind of values translate into the new version? Especially when the intellectuals themselves are not convinced that human dignity must be priority.
2: One has to be clear about this. When the Ethiopian, for example, the Empire expand to the southern part, here also the nation building process has never been smooth.
1: Bloodshed.
2: The same is true for Ethiopia, and they want to kind of impose some kind of culture, one language, and this kind of thing. So, but the thing is, now we cannot repeat. We have this. That's why I keep on saying that we are this thinking about the nation as if we are in a nation state. Germany is, for example, more or less nation state. Used to be nation state. Now. It has been embracing migration, and as a, you know, it's kind of try to create a multinational system.
1: Yeah.
2: But as I said, if you want to kind of want to use one culture, then you end up fighting with other, right? If you try to impose, we have this multinational state. They have different culture. They have different way, livelihood strategy. They have to, even in terms of political organization.
1: Yeah.
2: I know, for example, in some of the, even in one region in Ethiopia, some people, they are pastoralists. They have more of, they don't live in a centralized political organization. They're more of decentralized political organization. And mostly ethnic clans have this more saying than the government, the
1: yes.
2: national government.
1: Yeah.
2: So in this kind of environment, you need to find, okay, how do, with this kind of thing, we are in this situation,
1: yeah.
2: how do we find a system that unite all thing,
1: yeah.
2: not impose, but all the system can be represented, and then find a way, a middle ground, that help them to coexist. You can call it whatever you call it, whether you call it democracy or any thing.
1: Yeah.
2: Yeah. And let's say in Ethiopia, for example, people talk about the Gada system as a democracy, with all its problems, shortcomings.
1: Yeah.
2: But. If you want to impose this on the other, and the other people will not accept this one.
1: Sure.
2: So even if, so it's about finding what works through, you have to find, you know, through consensus rather
1: yeah.
2: than one trying to build one way of system,
1: yeah.
2: political system on
1: yeah.
2: the other, and the other also should be sit as equal peer,
1: yeah.
2: not only sitting
1: well,
2: on the
1: professor,
2: table.
1: Then what if they don't think they're equals? What then?
2: That is the start of the thing, and all human, for me, the very start of any kind of initiative should start with all human beings are created equally, irrespective of the social status, educational status, sexual orientation, and everything. For me, all human beings are religious, and it doesn't matter.
1: Yeah.
2: They are created equally.
1: Okay.
2: They should be able to sit and have not only sit around the table, but they have to have a say.
1: Okay.
2: They have to have a say on the political process and political institutions and economic and cultural and institutions that works for everybody.
1: Okay.
2: Yeah. If I remember, my discussion with one of the historian, and he's also into, he has been emphasizing that the country has been at different period stood at crossroad, and then the politicians have not been able to use this opportunity to build, you know, a sustainable future.
1: Yeah.
2: So that's the time where, if you look at the Ethiopian trend, let's start from Haile Selassie time, the Emperor Haile Selassie time, this kind of coup, data in 1974 is the longest time before the
1: student.
2: And then the student
1: early
2: movement.
1: 60s,
2: The student movement. They were demanding land reform. They were demanding democracy, democratic governance, constitutional monarchy.
1: Yeah.
2: But the king. Was not, and his disciples were not able to embrace this change. This could have been a great opportunity to embrace this demand without creating instability. Creating a platform where we can discuss this one. And then solve majority of the big problems, the pillars, these grievances of many people, in terms of using language, in terms of equally represented in the political dispensation, in terms of having equal opportunity, economy, and in terms of creating a more stable, a more trajectory, political trajectory that lead to stability, right?
1: Yeah.
2: They failed, and then this led to 1974 coup that took power, this military regime. And the military regime could have, they had opportunity to bring more more people, more revolutionary people, and then sit on equal,
1: So a la Jerry Rawlings of Ghana, you take over, you stabilize, you give your power to civilian leadership. Democracy gets established.
2: I never ever in any human history I haven't seen, unfortunately, that military junta, if they stayed in power,
1: I know of anyone who's given up power voluntarily, except for a few exceptions, that's for sure.
2: They could stay in there for transition and then facilitate, steer the country to kind of a stable political course and leave power to civilian administration. This shows you that every 10, 20 years, the country is on the crossroad, but missed the opportunity to build an inclusive system, and then to build every one of these regimes they try to impose their political system on other people without consensus. Then this creates the others start fighting. And then you have this vicious cycle of every 10, 20 years political change, and then fighting every day political change. So It is up to the people's choice. I mean, it is up to the people. If they want to take the same path, you stay in this conflict, vicious cycle of conflict, and untold atrocities.
1: Yes.
2: Yeah, civilian deaths.
1: Yeah.
2: Imagine, nobody's talking about now in the mainstream media, the life of Africans, the human costs. We heard in Ethiopia the last conflict around more than half a million people died, and you don't hear this one in the mainstream media. And we have this in Sudan, the worst humanitarian crisis. You don't hear, but you hear about this or gun violence of one person in USA in the mainstream media.
1: Sure. Well, an African life was never that worth anyway. But let's table this aside, because there will be another question that I will ask.
2: Okay.
1: Let's expand the scope from here. And as I told you earlier, this is part one of the conversation. So part two would be the continent, specifically the Horn of Africa and Eastern Africa side, as migration and conflict.
2: Yeah.
1: I was part of a Pan-African conference two, 3 weeks ago.
2: Yeah.
1: And what I saw there was very interesting in that most everybody was represented. The hotspots, obviously, in the African subcontinent, the subcontinents that are most important to us right now is what's happening in the West, because there's a lot of instability there, including Nigeria and Niger countries in the Sahel region, and then the Horn of Africa, where conflict never seems to end.
2: Yeah.
1: The Western African Francophone-speaking guests and the audience there agreed and continue to say that it's the ills of the French that bedevils us to this day.
2: Yeah.
1: We are not free because even if the French left, they made us use their Francophone. Even if the French left, they get resources from us that they pay for dirt cheap. A case in point was given to us was, I think it was Niger or some other country which exports uranium.
2: Yeah.
1: And the French get uranium at a rate so far below market level, it can only be described as indentured servitude. And a woman stood up and with typical gusto and passion said, it's the French's fault that we are this screwed up. We cannot decide anything within our own continent because the French intervene every time they get a chance. And we have not made any decisions that helps us, even though we have ECOWAS and ECOMOG with the current conflicts in Mali going on there. And I was astonished to realize that the question of agency have not been asked in our continents, in our communities, and in our sub-regions in Africa. Which begs the question, does an African has agency to change anything around him?
2: Yeah, I mean, typically I try to also mention briefly about Mr. Mandela.
1: Yeah.
2: That's an atypical agency. Mm-hmm. Agency, despite the fact that he used to be in a very precarious situation, he didn't allow hatred to consume his mind.
1: Yeah.
2: He tried to focus what is best. Okay, you could have said, he could have, you know, mentioned several times. The apartheid has been exploiting this and doing that, enslaving this. That could have been, you know, a talking point.
1: Sure.
2: Yeah?
1: No.
2: That could have also, if he want to be a popular leader, he could have, that could have bought him a support, cheerleaders. Do you want to be a cheerleader or do you want to solve the problems?
1: Yes.
2: In West Africa, what I see is they want to be a cheerleader.
1: Mm-hmm.
2: Not all, but some of these people who have been blaming France for everything.
1: Yeah.
2: Some of them, to my surprise, some of the intellectuals, I don't want to mention the names of these people.
1: Yeah.
2: These people, they stash their money in the Switzerland.
1: Yeah.
2: And then they are in the media talking about, okay, the West are doing this, and why are you looting? And then
1: wait a minute. There comes the devil's advocate's question.
2: Yeah.
1: That's because my answer to you would be, because with a predatory government that takes what it's not its own, I cannot possibly keep my money in such a country. I have to take it out because I have no agency to work for a living, earn enough, be rich, and thrive in my country.
2: I mean, these kind of people, like a military junta.
1: Yeah.
2: Yeah, like Mr. Traore.
1: Yes.
2: Yeah, Burkina Faso.
1: Yeah.
2: Now people are cheering.
1: Yes.
2: And then instead of demanding a constitutional-based transition,
1: yeah,
2: that steer the country to more stability, more inclusive government,
1: yeah,
2: more, you know, that can also be able to solve a conflict,
1: yeah,
2: without, before this conflict transform itself into violence form.
1: Yes.
2: Right?
1: Yeah.
2: When people are not there to ask them, they are cheering, okay, the France, this guy speak about, French. I mean, what I expect from this leader, for me, somebody to do well about, instead of dwelling about the past, yeah, to be, take the example of Mandela, to steer the country, to rethink about the social contract, rethink about economy, to build more transparency, to build more accountable system, that can help the people to shackle down the yoke of poverty. Yeah, this is, that is, these people are, they talk about French and some of them, just for the sake of, getting, some fans cheering for them, and then they also exploit the people, because the people will re-channel,
1: yeah,
2: their grievances toward France instead of asking and using those energy,
1: yeah,
2: and to bring this into account, to these leaders, the new leaders into account,
1: yeah,
2: and they channel the frustration toward France. This is a very orchestrated political move to stifle the demand for political transformation in their own country. I'm not saying, denying that France or any other, I'm not like trying to build a rosy picture of now that the current political economic landscape is fair.
1: Yeah.
2: There is unfair
1: political speed,
2: yeah,
1: we must admit
2: the issue is, how do you want to build a fair system? Yeah.
1: Okay.
2: If you oppose unfairness,
1: yes,
2: if you oppose exploitation,
1: yeah,
2: if you oppose enslavement,
1: yeah,
2: and it is a time to think about, okay, how do I build a system that can, create alternative political and social landscape.
1: Okay. Well, that is an idea. We're now talking, how about building a competitive ideology as opposed to what we have? But if you look at the Horn of Africa, we now have a Sudanese conflict that has been raging for 4 or 5 years. And shout out to Munzir Adam, who actually had this wonderful question. African politics is no longer just for the Africans either. There are genuine suprastate actors that intervene in our conflicts and are making them harder to stop, because it's not known who you're going to put on the table for a negotiated peace in any way. The conflict in Sudan has the Turks, the Emiratis, the Saudis, and Egypt involved.
2: Yeah.
1: The conflict in Ethiopia, to some extent, has the Eritreans involved, the Emiratis helping with Bayraktar drones and buying them and giving them.
2: Yeah.
1: And we have certain situations where, after specifically the Syrian civil war, the whole of the sub-region, the subcontinent, is mired in any conflict starting today, not being just a conflict for the country alone. Which begs the question, what is, because you are a conflict researcher and a migration researcher and you know the topic, what is the way out for the Ethiopians? What is the way out for the Sudanese? What is the way out for the Somalians?
2: I mean, the regional institutions and international institutions, they have their own role in stopping this senseless adventure, like Emirates adventure, and trying to instill instability in those countries by supporting and supplying weapons.
1: Yeah.
2: And also, I mean, Russian and Chinese are also, people are getting these guns, and then mostly the weapons that they have been using in those countries are coming from this. So that's why we need this, you know, the African Union itself, it has to make itself relevant to the time and to the political context, to be in a position to stand and ask the international community to stop these countries who have been supplying weapons, who have been instilling instability and conflict and creating war economy, where the warring leaders take away the resources and selling the gold mining and all these kind of resources.
1: Yeah.
2: And two, one thing, they destroy their own community, atrocities, and on the other hand, those resources that could be used to improve the basic facility in their country, for in these countries like in Sudan, for education, for health facility, for infrastructure.
1: Yeah.
2: Now they are used to purchase weapons and to destroy even the meager infrastructure that
1: the country already has.
2: So then.
1: But how do you? This is also my problem. In countries like. Countries like Russia and China are what's called nuclear armed states.
2: Yeah.
1: And they have strategic depth to supply weapons to the end, if any country wants it. Countries like the Emiratis are countries that suddenly became rich through the export of gas. There is no strategic depth there. So apart from funding conflicts, you don't hear many much about them giving poor countries solar panels so that they can generate electricity. You know what I'm saying?
2: Yeah.
1: They are in the countries in which there are resources available. They want those resources for themselves.
2: Yeah.
1: They want to extract those resources. And if that means having a civil conflict go on forever, that's no problem for them. There, somewhere a paradigm has shifted. Yeah. Because there was a time that the instability that happened in there will reach out to me. And the only one thinking like that is the EU, because we have a very tense political situation with migrants and migration.
2: Yeah.
1: Any conflict that happens there now brings migrants. So the EU is worried. Apart from that, I don't see these countries having a behavior that says we should stay out of it. Rather, they supply the weapons and they supply everything that these countries need, be it on the one side or the other, so the conflicts rage. And again, we started talking about helplessness as an African. And the situation looks helpless. So what is a decent human being to do in such a situation? Who do you call on, and what kind of ceasefire or negotiation can you call for?
2: I think, for example, the African Union, if the African Union call on European countries or American, to help support them in their effort to stop this senseless war and conflict, and then also put a pressure on countries like Emirates from to stop supplying weapons, right? So there is a possibility, right? I mean, the paradox is some of the people, when the Europeans, for example, in Ethiopian case, when at the beginning of the war in Tigray, in the northern part of Ethiopia, and the Americans, they want to take this issue to stop this immediately, the conflict, to Security Council. And then during that time, the four non-permanent members from Africa, they block this from even being discussed in the Security Council.
1: Yeah.
2: Yeah. So the African intellectuals should pinpoint that previously, for days of civilian in Rwanda, they used to blame the West, the West had never done enough to stop this crazy civilian atrocities, mass atrocities.
1: Yeah.
2: But now you should. It is time to take responsibility. Those non-permanent, those holding non-permanent seat, they should take responsibility for the human mass atrocities committed against a civilian in Ethiopia, and the same is in Sudan. Now, while they talk about other conflict outside the continent, we have been witnessing the worst mass atrocities in Africa.
1: Yeah.
2: They are indifferent to this conflict. They haven't been able to discuss about it.
1: Yeah.
2: So what I'm saying is the intellectual, African intellectual, and then also African politician, they should start thinking, okay, how do also African Union that has been inactive, indifferent in terms of stopping this, and they are busy in taking credit, for example. We know behind the curtain that the Ethiopian conflict, they signed Pretoria Agreement, even if the people that, you know, you see at the front seat helping this negotiation process, they are from Africa. But we know, all know that behind the screen, USA put pressure to bring them to negotiation table.
1: Yeah.
2: If it is not because of US, they wouldn't have, you know, sit and sign this Pretoria Agreement.
1: Yeah.
2: We don't have to lie and then take credit that we are still, we are African solution for African problems.
1: That is, yeah.
2: This is, so a really, really take initiative before even the war taking the lives of thousands, millions of people, take initiative, make this African Union, reform it, and make it relevant to the,
1: It's a very good question. Now you ask on African institutions to solve African problems, but then I have this question for you. Since most African countries and their leaders barely sum up to be legitimate, because by legitimacy, elected people whom the people favor. The African Union is only a paper tiger, because those who vote in it, those who work in it, and those who run it are in some sort of, it's hard to find a word, it's like being frozen in time, because the conversations I heard, and I remember it when it was the Organization for African Unity before it became the AU. And the reason it became the AU is, as I remember it, it was Gaddafi who forced it to be the AU, because he discovered that the Africans can stand on his own and help him get major sanctions relief by the African Union connecting to the United Nations. And therefore, what we say when we say African solutions to African problems is, what African legitimacy can any person claim to intervene, help, or negotiate on behalf of Africans in any other African conflict?
2: I mean, there are also progress. I mean, it's in Africa also, some countries like, for example, Botswana, they are able to build a stable democracy and a stable bureaucratic system, more or less, that works for everybody. And Ghana is on the way to build so.
1: Okay.
2: And we can also talk about Seychelles and all the Mauritius and these countries.
1: Ah, those bastions of African
2: culture. Yeah, yeah, yeah.
1: But you know what I mean, though.
2: Still, you're right.
1: Yeah.
2: But still, we can build on this example, and this concrete example, to benchmark those good practices and then bring it to the other part of the country. But I mean, for me and the intellectuals and also the community should work toward putting a pressure more to have a kind of a little bit independent African Union system, and where these other Africans, other Africans can come. It's not because of political reality, can come through merit, can take position in African Union. That can, in the long term, they can use those knowledges and skill to help African people take the center stage in terms of the solving the problems in the continent. Africa is very, in terms of resource, we are positioned, and now we are talking about economic transition to more sustainable development, and we are the center of, center of green energy, and the center of those resources vital for these transitions. Africa, as a continent, many of the African countries, they could have used this one as a currency to negotiate and then improve their position, not only for themselves, but for their own people. There is a currency that you can use as a competitive advantage that could also be used to transform the continent. But it's also, the hope is those people who believe in a very democratic system, in human dignity, in freedom.
1: Yeah.
2: In the West country, we have been witnessing that the erosion in terms of believing in this political thing could support, we are all, human being, and then we, people, as we move forward in terms of in Western countries, also many democratic nations, if people continue to build more democratic norms, more values, this kind of values, they start instead of reverting into exploitation and then into military adventure. There we, as human beings, we steer more toward peaceful coexistence and more of a system that works. But multilateral organizations also are very important.
1: Yeah.
2: Based on those shared values.
1: Okay. Then the following question would be then, and this is very difficult even for me. I always thought modeling yourself after the EU was a terrible idea. Because institutions need to reflect the internal dynamics of the place they are born in. The European Union became the European Union after 57 to 60 years of starting as the coal board, then customs union, then natural iterations, evolution.
2: Yeah. Yeah.
1: It was the Organization for African Unity, then became the African Union, in a continent as vast as large as the United States and Europe combined. Right?
2: Yeah.
1: And I've always thought one EU for a billion people that live in a continent so big was a terrible idea, because what I thought was, no, let the West do what it does best, let the Horn of Africa and the East combine together to do something, let the Southern African progress. Then we meet in the EU to meet only the biggest issues, which is conflict, which is intercontinental infrastructure, which is climate change goals, because climate change questions are transnational and transboundary. That's where I thought I would see it.
2: Yeah, but this realism, where when you try to destabilize, to project one's power into neighboring country, is also is a kind of it's not only the international actors that they are involved with, and also fueling the conflict in Africa, but it's the countries, neighboring countries, like in Ethiopia, as we mentioned, the neighboring country in Sudan, Somalia. So the African Union could use this leverage to stop this kind of thinking, where people start to rethink about multilateral system, multilateral relationship, based on win-win scenario, rather than one trying to project oneself and then stabilize and get some benefit through this and destruction of its neighboring country. Mm-hmm. So then you need this. I mean, what is important? It's not about something that you just have to take everything and from European or from somewhere else.
1: Yeah.
2: But find yourself. Find.
1: But this is what I mean, though. Like, how do you reflect an AU based on the EU? Because the AU has to address differences in culture, in thousands of languages, in different governance forms, in the very idea that your very neighboring country might be the enemy you have to face yourself from.
2: Yeah, but
1: So the
2: big achievement here is
3: The European countries, they know that working together instead of fighting each other, even if they have a kind of differences, for example, let's say Belgium and Netherlands, they had a contestation over a little land, right?
1: Yeah.
3: This didn't go to senseless war, border war.
1: Yeah.
3: And they have this norms and they have the institution that could help them to solve this problem.
1: Okay.
3: European Court of Justice, and then there are some political system and judiciary system.
1: Yeah.
3: Yeah? That can solve the any kind of differences any before it is grow to some kind of civil war, right?
1: Yeah.
3: So there are this institution, there are these norms, and then also Europeans through cultural exchange, they are trying to build a system of thinking where all human beings living in Europeans can, it's not ideal system. We are not yet as human being there, but this is the ideas in long term, build a system that work for everybody, right? It's about freedom, about pursuit of happiness, about dignity.
1: Okay.
3: Yeah, this is, I share this one. I don't see myself in the future of my child other than the system. That's for me, I am speaking from my own perspective.
1: Yes.
3: I don't want to live under authoritarian system.
1: Yeah.
3: A kind of a child whose family were killed at my childhood and assassinated by socialist regime, and then the child who used to be considered as migrant in my own home country.
1: Yeah.
3: Yeah. From childhood, I have this migrant tag.
1: Definitely.
3: So I would advocate for democratic institutions.
1: Mm-hmm.
3: And what kind of democracy is about, the people should be able to be in a position to discuss and try to, instead of a group, especially, if you are not in a very multinational society, democracy itself can create a problem, because democracy is imposing. Sometimes people say that if it is not consensus democracy, it is imposing 51%
1: for sure
3: need.
1: That's
3: and will on the other 49% of the people.
1: Yeah.
3: But if you are thinking about consensus,
1: mm-hmm.
3: Like when you have a specially diversified society like in Ethiopia and in other African countries, it might take 10, 20 years. Start the journey now.
1: Yeah.
3: Start the journey now to have a shared, start with the constitutional discussion where people are able to kind of express freely on the constitutional arrangement and on the values and the norms. And in 10 years' time, you can find a common ground.
1: Yeah.
3: Like for example, I mean, there is also, after the conflict in Kenya, what they did is they discussed both groups, supporter of... Odinga supporter of they discuss and then they are able to build a constitution.
1: Well,
3: but
1: okay.
3: This
1: wait,
3: is
1: wait, wait, wait.
3: Now
1: for context,
3: fragile.
1: For context.
3: Yeah.
1: In the election before the current one, in which the current president was elected, Mr. William Ruto, the elections were contested. This is perhaps a few years, possibly 10 years ago, when Raila Odinga and the Kenyatta, the younger, were fighting for presidential election. It was marred with violence. In the end, there was a negotiated settlement. But according to a few of my cynical friends, what happened is they shared, okay, this one goes to you and this one goes to you, and it was squashed. It wasn't necessarily a negotiated peace settlement.
2: But the thing is, follow-up measures, like in terms of new constitutions, right? It's not about power-sharing scheme, but also their constitutions. There is a referendum on the constitution, and they have new constitution. That helped, it kind of paved the way for the later elections. And there is still room for, big room for improvement, at least compared to the countries in the region. Kenya is on the right path if the current regime, they are able to use the opportunity and build on the current achievement to more, to be more inclusive, more like more of thinking about you know, rather than deciding alone and try to build a consensus that would take the country forward in a more progressive way.
1: Okay, then let me ask this question, because you've worked for it for a while. What is the future of migrants and migration? There is a reason I ask you this question, because there are some shifts in paradigm. First is, this part of the world is now decidedly anti-migrants and migration, number one. At least the right-wing parties. It baffles the mind, because every measure of statistics says these countries need workers, because there is an aging crisis, and a replacement crisis, and a working population crisis, what have you. Second is, we are coming, I think we're possibly passing what I call the superpower era, where the Americans used to be such big power that they would intervene in conflict to stop them or to start something. Now we're going to a multipolar competition of power, which entails in it more conflicts. We have a climate crisis, where some of the places that were, if not comfortable, at least okay for us to live in, are becoming inhabitable, which means these forces are going to fight. On the first place, yes, migration is a human thing, because we've moved since forever. But now the places where we used to seek refuge in decidedly no longer want us. Meanwhile, the conflicts, such as if we talk about the Horn in Sudan, the Somali conflict is there. Now you even have the Mali-Bamako conflict. And I was here long enough to remember the first migrants of that conflict working with me in the cemetery, in the garden. So here we are again, is what I'm saying. But it's amplified. So how will we? How will it change our current status here or anywhere else?
2: Yeah, I mean, I think so also there's a, during, I mean, throughout human history, there is a reaction and actions. When there is a progress in human history, there is also a setback. Progress in such a way that people are embracing diversity, embracing openness, embracing that, okay, we can, you know, with other human beings arriving here are not a problem. We can work with them, we can use them, and then we can collectively improve our economic and social thing. And there is, for example, if you go to any kind of German kitchen, right? Now you have this, people have different options. They cook not typical one dish. They cook different dishes, right? So this is one of the routine thing, through routine day-to-day thing that you can capture. Okay, there is something because of the arrival of Raja, you are able to have diversity in your diet. You are able to improve, you know, in terms of development. So those American who are now opposing the arrival of newcomers,
3: are themselves migrants.
1: Sure.
3: So,
1: but they have classified it, and the reason I'm telling you that is because they won an election on both of it. Even though we and I, you and I know the absurdity of the situation, it's allowing them to win elections in America. There are proper parties in Germany and everywhere else whose core message is basically that. And they're winning council seats, they're winning regional seats, and pretty soon they will win national elections.
3: Yeah, I mean, I wouldn't kind of rule out that, but you know, this is a kind of a setback in the history of humankind. Democracy has opportunity. What of the beauty of democracy? It's a self-correcting thing.
1: Yeah.
3: There is opportunity. Human, I mean, now those who voted for the incumbent president in America now, now they start regretting that the expectation is not, you know, delivering its promises, right? So then the American people have self-correcting opportunity. Democracy has this opportunity. What is unique as compared to other system of governance, this opportunity of correcting the courses, political courses, right? You mean people can vote, and then also it is not because

0: And also, you know, when people are not able, the politicians are not able to deliver on the vital demand common goals. For example, here in Germany, Germany used to be a leading technological hub in terms of auto industry, in terms of... So what is important more than anything else now, about transition to green energy, transition to, be on top of, you know, technological leadership and more of investing on creativity, innovation, that can improve competitiveness of the German economy. We are competing in a global market. And then by throwing, or blocking 50,000 people or 100,000 people from entering Germany, you cannot solve this.
1: So the basic issue remains, is what you're saying. This is just scapegoating.
0: But scapegoating. They use scapegoating. But the more people start having the information, right? The more people start connecting to each other, talking to each other, the more young people start building their thinking around human dignity, around, you know, more of sustainable future, where you have less carbon intensive energy, less carbon intensive technology, sustainable future that like reduce senseless consumption. Sustainable feature that manage the relationship between different groups, that ensure that all people in this country have the equal fair share to pursue happiness, to work for their own family and to achieve whatever they want to achieve in their life. This kind of thing, the thinking, is it needs time, it needs education, it needs investment. But I don't, for me, I don't, I'm not pessimist, and I'm very sure that this loud voice controlling this
1: this debate
0: are louder, and there are so many good people still behind the scene who are into these values, who are into democratic values, who want to embrace the diversity, who really want to see a sustainable future, a future that doesn't compromise the future of the grandchildren and the next generation. So, still there are.
1: You remain hopeful.
0: I'm very hopeful. If you have democracy, what is one has to fight for democracy. If there is a democracy, we are not taking it for granted. I don't want to. I need, for me, the issue of democracy is my fight, democracy anywhere in the globe, not only in Germany, in any time. I am into a system of democratic government. I don't want to, I don't see myself living under authoritarian system. So for this, one has to fight every time. Whenever you discuss, whenever you are there, you try to show human beings that there is democracy is a better option. A better option is to live side by side in peace, to live, to respect each other, to see in one another, to see oneself in other, you know, put yourself in the shoes of other human being and try to understand him and try to live to be peace. This is also peaceful. This is also stressless. It's, you know, if you want to lead your life in this way, it is less stressful as compared to worrying about who is coming, who is there not. I mean, I'm saying that those who are also coming, and there should be law that govern this relationship. Law is necessary, but at the same time, the most important thing for Germany and Western countries now, it's not about you know, constraining movement of people, but it is about to be creative, to be more about thinking about sustainability, innovation, and digitalization, and all these things. You need to be

0: time. You need to create, I mean, the more you create the job opportunity, the more people start to see progress and then they start to lead a happy life.
1: Yeah.
0: Less people complaining about other things. Now, when there is a kind of also problems in the economy and less people and there is high opportunity for the politicians to instrumentalize and to try to create this paint this picture of okay, other people are taking your job, other people are coming here because there is less housing. That I mean, they people are sometimes, you know, blindfolded into believing that 10,000 people are coming here because the whole I mean, sending 10,000 people from Germany can create more job and improve the competitiveness of German auto industry or the other industry, or it could be translated to improve the transition to green energy, and it could be improve the housing condition here in Germany. That is not true. Then this narrative is also, you know, creating false false future.
1: Yeah,
0: should be people, you know, when the minute they continue to understand that, they continue to have informed very research-based conversation, that would change.
1: Okay. Well, this has been a fantastic conversation. I'm sure when we cut it and put it together, it will come out. But it's been a privilege talking to you and trying to understand this. You always, interestingly enough, motivate me to think harder than I do, because some of these things, I have been told I'm quite cynical. And therefore, to hear the mind of how an optimist thinks is also refreshing for myself. This has been the Minority Report on Reboot FM 88.4 MHz in Berlin and 90.7 MHz in Potsdam. This comes at you on Sundays, when your Sundays may are available. And I will come at you with another episode of the Minority Report for June. Have a good one and stay safe.
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4: For real, what's going on over there?

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How could I say no? 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

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I paid you in here tonight. 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

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There was nothing I could do, honest. 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
6: For real, what's going on over there?

Aesthetics of taking a walk. You put one foot in front of the other. Aesthetics of the man in the moon. To be the man in the moon, you have to be sunny. Aesthetics of creating light. Put one hand next to a light switch with the other hand feeling for the wall. Aesthetics of obituary. To avoid the cliches of the obituary writers, die in obscurity. A fine bed in a light-filled room, someone who adores you is at your side and vowed to silence. Aesthetics of standing up. Keep one foot on the floor, at the same time keeping the other foot firmly at its side. Then stand. Aesthetics of harshness to a horse. You should never be harsh to a horse. A horse is always doing its best. Otherwise, it is a bad horse, and harshness has no effect. Aesthetics of being a sailboat. Go this way and that. Have a reflection. Be upside down. Aesthetics of baby. Seat yourself on the floor. Bend your trunk forward. Head outstretched with hands reaching and crawl. Aesthetics of being with child. You have the kid within what hid that once did serve some lesser curve. So shall the wit of having it be inly lit by white, by light of day. Aesthetics of friendship. A world without friendship is a world without forms. Aesthetics of pearls. Pearls on a necklace are not anything compared to pearls in a late 4th century Greek frieze. Aesthetics of Verlaine and Rimbaud. De la musique avant toute chose. Happiness, from which no one gets away. Aesthetics of clouds. Sometimes be red, as lipstick number 2. At others, pink, as Corinne on the brink of loving you and saying so. And also sometimes white, as news at night. Aesthetics of being geese. It is always rush hour when you are honking. Aesthetics of being a baseball. Go as fast as you can in whatever direction. Aesthetics of Cézanne. To have painted the apples that were in the orchard so red and so gold. Aesthetics of surrealism. To find the impossible with breasts. Aesthetics of feet. To move together even when apart. Aesthetics of creating something. This doesn't just happen, it happens to you. Aesthetics of feeling fine. Feel fine, then go away. Aesthetics of difference. What a difference when the words come tangled in contradictions. Aesthetics of le grand malentendu. Don't be mistaken about being mistaken. The divinities are mistaken time after time. Aesthetics of right. Right is the aesthetic form of good, and wrong is the aesthetic form of bad, in which case aesthetics is a form or branch of ethics which is neither good nor bad.
Aesthetics of being a mouse. Look at the floor. Look up. Look at the wall. Aesthetics of poetry and prose. Chekhov told Bunin not to begin writing until he felt as cold as ice. Keats wrote to Shelley, I am a fever of myself. Aesthetics of fiction. Don't write stories that have no plot and have no characters and have no style. Aesthetics of branch. To hang over and to stretch out, to bear leaves and flowers and fruit and still be branching. Aesthetics of saying goodbye to a friend. Walk him to the place where he can get a taxi and say goodbye. If he is wearing an overcoat, place one hand on his shoulder, or if he is not. Shake hands, embrace your friend, and say goodbye. Soon the sky will cover him with only a plane between. Aesthetics of comedy asleep. Don't wake the clown or he may knock you down. Aesthetics of certain things. Certain people for certain things. Certain women for certain things. Certain men for certain things. Certain occasions for certain things. Certain lives for certain things. Aesthetics of silence. Silence is not everything. It is half of everything, like a house. Aesthetics of late. Light falls on the fountains when they are off. Aesthetics of the nude. To be a nude, take off your clothes and stand 5 or 10 feet away from a painter of nudes. Aesthetics of jazz. Play one note after another on the first day of the first year of the first century of jazz.

Aesthetics of Louis Kahn. The sun never knew how wonderful it was until it fell on the wall of a building. Aesthetics of being glorious. To be glorious, take off your wings before you fly. Aesthetics of stone. The gods take stone and turn it into men and women. 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Aesthetics of passing by after Reverdy. One shadow, enough, is passing by.

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4: 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And you are listening to Martin Howes, and this is the 124th edition of Substrat. And for this episode, Substrat Radio has been taken over by Koji Radio, a mycelial manifestation broadcasting on 76.2 MHz from a pile of home-baked sourdough infused with koji and ergot. 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
7: 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Today proudly presenting 74.48 dBA, buffering love in a hopeless place. A sonic data structure programmed, synthesized and processed by Igor Strohmeier and his computers. The title 74.48 dBA represents the measured average sound pressure level in decibel in the central processing hub of a data center, where the A weighting curve simulates the human ear's response to the raw acoustic power of the hardware.

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Oh yes, you're again listening to ELS with a special performance art number 3, and with how do you call it, with the special about private 48-hour performance in Berlin and surrounding, where 6 people with a car traveled around for 48 hours, visited interesting places, interesting people, with interesting themes, with interesting performance. And we have a small cut-up for you here about what we did. And the first theme was oppression and victim. Here we go.

near the Lake Stinitz. Our night in home base, we were discussing the theme oppression and victim. Then we moved into an industrial zone

0: near Neukölln. We took some flowers, and from every station we had after 1-2 hours, we gave the flowers to some people we met on the street, and there we drank lemon juice and ate melons, talked about work, made a stencil on the floor in gold, called it Klima, and drove to the Britzergarten in Neukölln, where we talked about the future, eating honey and bread at the bee house.
1: In the Soviet Union, there was this great scientific technological revolution, and a lot of science fiction books came out by Soviet writers, which they were all depicting a certain interesting future that was not reflected in science fiction of most of the Western writers, which I wrote, and that was like the common dream of the people, to explore the space and to find our brothers in mind there, and the aliens which you found were generally like friendly, you know, and maybe even more superior in intelligence to the humans, but they all wanted to share, and so it was like this communistic cosmic dream.
0: I'm part of the people who say it's getting better and better on the level of opportunity. Looking at these machines, those cameras, the stuff that was so big, it was so expensive before. And we have access to everything. You can go everywhere, you can live everywhere, you can behave as you want, you can marry who you want, you can do what you want, if you're smart enough. So I think this is quite a positive development.
2: I think it's the cultural, it's just another public in Berlin. Yeah. If you want to be rich and shit, you go to Milan, Rome,
0: you
2: Paris.
0: You go to cookies, but you can
2: if
0: go.
2: If you want to be underground and dressed like a clown nurse, you can come in Berlin. That's a little bit sad.
0: Yeah.
2: What I think about technology is a little bit different about your idea, because for me it's one of the masks that this time have, no? So we think we are more free, we are more connected to the other people, we are more, we have a lot of friends, we have a lot of communication, we have a lot of things like that, because we have this technology, cheap and blah blah. But then I see a lot of people that have no connection, no reality life, no? You can do in Europe what you want, if you want. But why would the people doesn't do this, no? This is my question.
0: I think we're careful. That's interesting to see that we can't be really optimist, but we know we have a good time. Because with all the paranoia we had before, and all with the surveillance system and Facebook and KGB and everything, they don't have time to make surveillance on us, those who oppress or those who are in power. They're so much occupied to make their money, they don't give a shit about us. And what we're doing, what I think is a good thing, an important thing, what this desk and I are, the infection in the needs is what is going to change the people. You know, what fucked up socialism? Because everybody wanted a Mercedes, a fridge, and jeans. And that's the political reason why socialism broke. But the same thing is with capitalism at a certain moment. Nobody's going to accept that shit after a certain moment anymore. And it's going to be the kids of the people who control. Because the needs, the infection of the needs, that you want to do what you want and that you know how to do it, is going to make people refuse certain conditions. They're trying to close down. They're trying to close down the networks. They're trying to close down everything. They're trying to monetize everything. They won't be able to do it. I mean, the last Hacker Congress 2 years ago, in the camp, what was the theme? Rocket and satellite technique. Why? How can you send a satellite the cheapest way to space? To have open source. Because they're closing all networks. They want to privatize them and control. So the hackers think, okay, then the fucking Russians and Americans, they made rockets, why shouldn't we make rockets? And we'll make rockets cheaper.

In Klima, we started on Pfingst Monday at 12 o'clock, and we drove around from one station to the other for 48 hours. So it was about, I don't know, about 8 o'clock in the evening when we left the Britzer Garden. As we had still the flowers left, and we couldn't give the flowers in the Britzer Garden to somebody because they would think we had stolen them in the park, we gave them somebody on the parking who was incredibly happy, and then we stole some nice flowers from in front of the Britzer Garden and went to Adalbertstraße to a 24-hour drinking place, which was called Die Rose. We ordered 6 beers, and we had the theme of blue.

0: formally thanked him, later
1: she's writing a note.
0: To serve the people
2: she's writing
0: is my
2: an article.
0: Duty.
1: We are cleaning a machine.
0: We are cleaning a
1: Lesson
0: room.
1: 30. We are cleaning a window.
0: 第三十课.
1: 2. Revision. He's not standing. He's sitting.
3: Text.
0: They are not dancing.
4: We love our great socialist mother.
5: To the theme of blue, we had a lot of reflection. So we were drinking beer. There were very few people there because they got trashed over the weekend. So Dario said he thinks by blue about the early morning electric color of the sky, a strange euphoria. Frederica said the blue of the sea, swimming at a deep point, which is very blue. Eva said, die blaue Stunde, the twilight and the early morning. Blau machen, being lazy, doing nothing to make blue. Mike said, I never understood why the blues was called blue, because the feeling of blues is more red for me. Blue memories. There is, for example, the city of Zurich, which was a strong drug city in the 90s, and to keep the addicts away from the houses, they had several thousand junkies in the city of Zurich. They put blue light everywhere in the garage, house entries, toilets, etc., so they couldn't fix, because with the blue light, they wouldn't find the veins. Black light is blue. White thing shines blue. Russians say ultraviolet to black-white. There's Eve Klein's blue, ultramarine painting. Blue eye means you got hit. Or, du bist blau, you are drunk. Derek Jarman, Sergei said, used to hate blue. And when he became blind, his last film was named Blue. With some beautiful poetry about blue, blue screens and only sounds, voice. Music of Eno Coil, Out of the Blue. Emmanuel connects it to the cold, maybe also related to photography. Blue is a calm color, more than white or black. Soft, boring blue. Cold blue, especially when I came first to Berlin. There's a film called Deep Blue. It's about diving. Crazy sport. Betty Blues or 37 degrees in the morning. Blue Angel cocktail, rum, gin and vodka. Blue jeans was the first worker clothes. James Dean Rebels cause. And then hippies. Blue related to Crips, gang colors in the States. Blue note. Blue note. No, no, no, no, Dario said that blue note was a devil's note in Christian Shaw. And then he played us that note while we were sitting next to the Adelbergstrasse corner of Waldemar. We were eating nuts and grapefruit and fish and doing a resume and had a nice candelabra we set up. And we're discussing what had happened the days. And then it became late. And it was about, I don't know, 10 to 11 o'clock in the evening when we left for the lounge of the Savoy Hotel. And you're listening to Du Blue Records, Chinese Records, English lessons from the 60s.
0: Give. It is 5 o'clock in the morning. Xiao Wang is getting up. Farah. He's going to the Red Star People's Commons.

And we have the last round concerning action here. And I would like to make the difference between action, and I would definite between private and public. And in private actions, there is, it's like teeth brushing for me. It's something you do naturally, which you need, and which are important for you because they are not conditioned by some audience which gives you the right of existence. If you, I know a lot of people who do actions or performances, and they would never do them at home. They do them in front of an audience because they're afraid to do it at home and alone. Because if they do it alone and at home, it might seem as if they were crazy. So I think that for this, the action, what we're doing is also different to a lot of things what this is on the month of performance art, because we're not interested so much in an audience to do it, but we want to develop our private interests and things which could be called as the things which are maybe important for us, instinctively important, but we haven't found all forms for it. So I'm not only interested to do actions, which is a new excitement for me, like a new sadomasochistic game, or test this kind of sex, or this kind of color, or this kind of thing. I want to do things which I, in the emotional logic, also agree with. So I maybe not know it. So I think you have to try things to find out if they're interesting for you.

It was about 3 o'clock in the morning when we finished our discussions about what little actions we wanted to do. So we said we wanted to increase the shaker action. We had a lot of egg shakers. We had a shield called Just Married, so there was some thinking to kidnap some people and take them along and to marry them in the car. There was about several hundred ping pong balls we had. We had a bowling ball. And so we discussed some of these things we wanted to do. And this we did with mint tea, chocolate, and raki before we slept in Stinitze, which is near Rüdersdorf, in a nice old farmer house. And at 7 o'clock in the morning,

with a cup of hot milk with an egg inside. We made a short round, and Dario, our guitarero, started the first song in the morning.

0: driving with the car around 8:30, 9 o'clock to the Vietnamese market in Lichtenfeld. A huge area, you think you're somewhere else. We were not so lucky, it was all closed on Tuesday. I don't know what Vietnamese, what they have on Tuesday, if it's their Sunday or something. Well, so we just walked around that space and then drank a coffee and tried to distribute our flowers to somebody who we found there, and it was very difficult to find somebody who would accept flowers from us. They were all business people driving with their cars. So a young lady, Vietnamese young lady, took one flower, and a little bit disturbed young blonde lady, she took the whole flowers and was really happy. And in the meanwhile, we had arranged on this marketplace to play some bowling. So we made a bowling competition till I mean, on the Vietnamese market, we had the theme for us, what is a real Russian? And on the next way, when we left for the countryside, which was near Kaput, which is behind Potsdam. Sorry. We first went to Dahlem, yeah. So on the way, we had the theme work. And work was a long, long song and life wicks, which we made on the PA of the car inside. So we were live sampling and playing and singing in the car and driving around and trying to steal some flowers somewhere, and didn't even get caught because we had the sign of just married.
1: Here was a Marx.
2: Angela Merkel, Rammstein,
1: here was a big lady in the big Marx, and they took it away. Till what time Marx had to work? Till when Marx has to work? Till when Lenin has to work? Till when Lenin has to work? Till when Lenin has to work? Till when I have to work? Till when I have to work? Till when I have to work? How long do I still have to work? How long do I still have to work? How long do I still have to work? How long do I have to work? How long do I have to work?
2: Hated and hated it.
1: Wafangulo work. Wafangulo work. Wafangulo work. Wafangulo work. Oh, what will my pension be? What will my pension be? What will my pension be? Till the changes have to work. Till the changes have to work. Till the changes have to work.
2: Life is a myth. Work. A lot of hard work. Life is a lot of hard work. Burning.

around midday, we arrived at the Stiftung Starke, a big palazzo in neoclassicistic style with an artist in residence, a very beautiful exhibition hall, and we asked if we could make a little concert. And they agreed, so Dario played guitar and we made a concert with 100 ping pong balls. Hear it now.

0: радио которых не услышат.
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2: In the garden we discussed the theme, what is a real Russian? Most diverse statements. So the whole thing with the rounds and the discussion was also a research thing. We had collected a lot of themes before we started in a blog and in some conceptual meetings to kind of decide on what we wanted to hear or what we wanted to discuss or know more about it or try out. So it was visiting places, trying out things. And in this sense, we drove to Kaput, which is a nice lake, and ate dinner with the ducks and wanted to go to the summer house of Mr. Einstein.
1: Я люблю тебя той, без прически, без румян, перед ночи концом, в черном блеске волос твоих жестких, с побледневшим и строгим лицом. Но отняв свои руки и губы...
3: So, when the society say that something is crazy...
4: The sausage day or what?
5: Society.
3: Society.
4: Society.
3: No, society. Society.
4: Sausage.
3: When the sausage of the society...
4: Yes.
3: Tell us that something is crazy, then we are... thinking, okay, this is the crazy things.
6: Are you sure that you are crazy or not? If you think you are not crazy, you're crazy, man. If you think you're crazy, you're not crazy. Because
5: yeah.
6: I'm probably crazy for most of the people who are around me.
5: Well, I think all extraordinary people are a little crazy. Yeah, I said it all.
4: Yeah, okay, no. Now once more, in this loudness, please. Otherwise we don't understand.
6: Okay. Try to be concentrated. And not to be so crazy.
3: Eat the dog of Kaput.

0: On the way back from Kaput, the car was kaput. It was too cold for swimming. We couldn't kill any ducks, but we got parking tickets for free. And in the car, we made the sequence to be crazy. And then wonderful Emanuela and Frederica, Italian task force mechanical bosses, repaired the whole fucking car again. And we came about an hour too late to the mosque in Brennerstrasse.
1: Adam, as we consider Adam, we consider Adam as the first human being in the Bible. We consider Adam as the first prophet. Adam stood and he prayed before God. So we stand in the beginning, we stand in the faith of God. And we go down according to Jesus Christ.
0: We were very sick, if I'm me, but they were very nice. We talked for over an hour, and our theme, in this sense, was the paradise. So we asked them what they thought about the paradise. It was very interesting how they defined it. But then we had to run again. We had to run quite fast to get to Metro before they close. And that was another paradise where we made shopping for our grilling party. But the theme still was paradise.
2: Softly through.

0: As I don't believe in a life after, I'm looking for a paradise every day. In little moments and share it with others and yeah, that's it.
1: You can live in paradise, but there are rules, and if you break them, you get out. You're out on the street, baby. Western life is a bit like this conditioned paradise. In Russian, you have a saying, "С милым рай на шалаше," means like with your darling, paradise is even in a little wooden shack, which says like most important is the feeling, and then that feeling is paradise, and it doesn't matter what your surrounding is. So your paradise is the feeling that you share with your loved one or with some human beings. This one guy told me, listen, man, when we get to our island, I'll just sit on the beach, I'll drink margaritas and smoke joints. And I thought, what a wonderful, yeah. What a wonderful version of paradise. So for me, this idea of paradise is very boring.
2: I think it's interesting that people think that paradise is connected to a situation without work. This is a fake, I think, and I thought it was interesting that in Christian religion you have to suffer to get to paradise. And the same was today with the Islamists when we talked about paradise too. And I said, okay, but Adam and Eve, they were in the paradise. And now you have to suffer your life on earth to get back to paradise. And then I was thinking, when we were in metro then, this is also the fucking carrot in front of the nose, you know? I don't want to live in India. I will never be at home there. I don't want to live in Hawaii. I need some snow from time to time, you know? And I said, and for women, I mean, there's only one place, not 100%, but where they can do what they want, and it's Middle Europe. So Middle Europe rains, and is not super wetter, and is not super beautiful like a beach, but it's paradise on earth.
3: For me?
2: Yeah.
1: Yeah.
3: Ich denke, für mich ist das Paradies ein ewiger Orgasmus.
2: Eternal Orgasmus.
3: Okay. Also ich hoffe, dass es so ist.
2: Kann man das aushalten?
3: Ich hoffe.
4: The paradise discussion, the grilling was at the metal workshop in Friedrichshain Park by Florian, and he built a special machine for water sounds.
5: Auf zwei Meter sind wir so Säulen dann, ziemlich massiv. Genau, wenn man im Zentrum ist, dann wird der Schall extrem zurückgeschmissen. 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
4: No, wait shortly. Wait. After Florian, we drove to the artist residence place, which was called Home Base, and did a second ping pong performance on the dance floor with the people. And they had a party and they made a private performance for us, and after the party we made a shaker performance.

0: So this we can do the regular
1: So at the end, all people sitting at the fireplaces were so hammered by our synchronized energy, which we had built up now over 30 hours. And late night at 1 o'clock in the morning, we started moving towards home, back home in Stinitzsee.

Hey, this is the wrong piece here. Let me look for it. I mean, can't believe this. Here it is, I think. This is, I think... this is the famous piece I wanted for Going Home Now from Alvin Lee.

0: Emanuele und Frederica made pasta all'olio al peperoncini. So we also wanted to try on the level of taste different things, experiment on that level and try to have other tastes, other habits. So instead of coffee and so we had a pasta for breakfast and left to a very, very old DDR artist friend of mine called Reinhard Zapka, which was very famous for developing the Museum of Lies, das Lügenmuseum.
1: And there's museum, I opened the museum 1990 and it's the people like it, and the people in the area say this is a crazy professor, and naja, and and then I changed this in a big house and we make a guest house, a sculpture garden, there was a lake in the backside, mm-hmm. and have guests and projects, and then I make maybe 15 years I make a wine and a theater festival, a sculpture garden, building sculpture garden, and it, people like this in this area, and now I move with four big trucks with all my stuff to Radebeul by Dresden.
2: Yeah. but why this the system of lie? Is this, did you take this because of Baron Münchhausen? Or did you take it because everybody is not telling the truth?
1: And so this one thing is the art in the countryside. When you make something and tell a story, the farmer say, "Hey, this is a lie. This is not true." And then was this is also we have 100 stories about it. Yeah. And then it's Helmut Kohl.
2: Yeah.
1: Mm-hmm. I want to build a German mm-hmm. historical museum in Berlin.
2: Yeah.
1: And I say, okay, then I make the German historical lies museum.
2: So it was a reaction to Kohl,
1: yeah.
2: too.
1: And
2: yeah.
1: Another is the philosophy of this museum is, also die Lüge im Dienste der Wahrheit wäscht den Staub des Alltags von Sternen.
2: The lie in the service of daily life, clean
1: of the truth,
3: of the truth.
2: In the service of truth, cleans the dust
1: of the
2: daily life
1: from the start.
2: From the start.

0: mit dir. Ich wünsch dir wirklich was.
1: That was after Frank Zappa. Reinhard Zapka, not Frank Zappa. I was lying, you know. But that was very interesting to see a person who's doing a museum about lies, and it is extremely popular. And he's connected to a lot of performance stuff. And I think he was one of the greatest East German artists which I ever met. Personally met in my life, and it was very, very exciting to meet him. After his visit, it started raining, and we finally went back to my studio in Kreuzberg, and we made something like a final round about feeding back about this Klima 48 hours mobile private performance, because we had no audience. We visited some public spaces, but the whole thing was to experiment, to test and to try different performances, talk together, research together some questions, sometimes not in a totally politically correct context, but to be able to research on this. A technique of close-ups, which me personally I'm doing for over 30 years now, for developing concept, for developing idea. And it's also a conscious living ritual. It's a kind of special recipe how you can arrange and organize your life consciously in a very poetic way. The whole travel was very, very poetic. We're extremely happy. Here a little recipe before we get to our final song we made.
2: Nous allons l'assaisonner dessus, c'est-à-dire le saler simplement, et le mettre sur un plat à four très vif. Pendant qu'il va dorer.

0: Y.
1: Why do I think I'm crazy? What is crazy? Why do I think that everybody else is crazy but me? Why do I think that I'm always right? What will be Dolce & Gabbana in 30 years? What was Dolce & Gabbana 100 years ago?

0: What the fuck do we need money? What the fuck do we need money?
1: A special ES, ELS, Emotional Logic System Rodeo Show. We're cowboys here. thank you very much to Sergei for the mixes here. And me, Mike Hens, myself on Reboot FM with a special reportage for the MPA, the Month of Performance Art, here in the month of May in Berlin, where I'm one of the curators in Klima, the 48-hour mobile performance art project, was today presented in some extracts to you. At the end of the journey, we had to clean our bus. It was quite dirty after 48 hours. You can't imagine how fast you can make it dirty. And we had to clean it. And so for this, from my dear friend Mark, the piece which made him famous, I don't think it's such a really important piece, but it was Putzen, Putzen, Putzen. And with this piece, I say goodbye for tonight, and thank you very much. Goodbye from Sergei and Mike.

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4: I'm sorry. I'm very sorry. I'm awfully sorry. I'm terribly sorry. That's all right. That's quite all right. 5. Excuse me, which is the way to Washington? Pardon me. Excuse me. I beg your pardon. I'm sorry. 7. I'm sorry. I'm sorry I'm late. I'm sorry I kept you waiting. I'm sorry I can't help you. I'm sorry I inconvenienced you. I'm sorry to have kept you waiting. I'm sorry to have troubled you. I'm sorry to delay. I'm sorry to be late. I'm sorry that my explanations weren't very clear. 8. To apologize is an apology. I apologize. I must apologize. I must apologize to you. I must apologize for what I said.

0: great massive raid. It with them in Vietnam.
1: Marcus Sam, I don't know how to fight out of the ring.
0: I teach you. Give me those boxing gloves. Here, take this rifle. Now we'll know how great a fighter you really are.

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1: Yes, you're listening to Reboot FM. Two emotional logical systems, ELS, and very happy to have this show now also on Radio Bellevue, which started after 30 years. And now these 30 years, we also have the 70 years of End of Fascism.

you got to pay. I mean, you will get paid because you work. Is that clear for you? And when we killed the others, therefore we can get the weapons from there. And in that case, we are wiser than the others because we have to go through the 10 kilometers way. Is that clear for you? Is that clear for you?

Yes, you're still listening to Emotional Logical Systems, and with a special mix to the 70 years of the end of the war of the fascism. And you heard some mixes with historical speeches and things, and here now Mark Stewart, Bernd Friedemann, Molotov and others, and now we have Christian Sender.

Ladies and gentlemen, we're coming to the end of Emotional Logic System and of the 70 years of end of the war. And for this occasion, we're going to listen to the group which is called War, which was the favorite group of Eric Burdon. And here we have War with a romantic piece to end up this show. Thank you.